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Te rua te tanga ta, he knows the shepherd of the Psalms. Ko te e tā te bibidi a kārawe ki a koe, me te meta tō koe ia. Yes, we can have information, sia. We will have information. There's tons of information that to be there in Orungai Te Tua. But what needs to be done is, Koyoki, a transformation. Te tieni anga tu tatu oranga. O te tangata ora me tua, ko kite aia e te ia tiaki mamo e mitakia. 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Te autara ne e te recite ne e ia e te akarianga e te tutu o tōna oranga, piri anga kita te e te tiaki mamua, e Yesu e. O te tei tangata, they only have the information here. Te tei ke rutu te pupungi tā kua kamaruri ki tātu e. Search the scriptures here. For in them you think you have eternal life, and they are they which testify of me. 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He knows him. 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

0: to know informations about it. 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
1: Amen. 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Thank you, Mate Toromitu, Arabe Kotawa, at the Tuatokimoa.
0: Amen.
1: Amen.
0: Bye.
1: Bye bye. Pastor.
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4: going on? I'm going to talk about five facts about Emma Bunton. Fact number one, hot other half, Vance J. Jones, was in her band called Damage, which is her favourite, but she also thinks Harry Styles is pretty cool.

Fact number two, her favourite Spice Girls memory was the Olympics in 2012. It felt really special representing her country. Fact number three, her boys been 10 and late six are big fans of Spice World, the movie. Fact number four, her favourite thing about being a mum is seeing their characters develop. They're both so different. Fact number five, at the moment she is watching Dibs Kittens 2 on Disney over and over. She know all the songs and dance moves.

0: to see
1: you.
0: Nice.
1: Nice job, Matthew.
0: Nice to see you.
1: See you again next week.
0: Bye-bye.
1: Bye-bye.
2: Well, that's Elizabeth and Natalie.
1: Hello. Hi, Liz.
2: Well, I got some exciting news.
1: Got some exciting news. You're going to walk through us through the week for us.
2: Well, my mum is going on trip with my sister.
1: Oh, yeah.
2: Because my sister's working over in England because she's got a job with a alcohol production use thing.
1: Oh, that sounds very interesting. It'd be nice for them to have a little getaway.
2: Yeah. Well, I'm not going because my reason that I'm not going is I'm scared of my moles and

0: don't like flying and I don't like taking Panadol and wearing pads.
1: Right, yeah.
0: And my mum said that she's going to make me a card and I'm going to open the honeybee one.
1: Nice.
0: And
1: she's going to get you a magazine or something, isn't she?
0: Magazine.
1: Nice. So next week, Liz is going to get the honeybees and a magazine. Yeah, we made a wrap.
0: I'm going to open it in my room.
1: Oh, nice. Yeah. Very cool. Cool. So what did you get up to on Friday?
0: Friday, we had singing.
1: Singing, nice. And then in the afternoon, what'd you do?
0: We had high tea.
1: Yeah, that was nice, wasn't it? A few cupcakes, cookies. Yeah, orange juice.
0: We might be going to the singing group at the community centre. I don't know.
1: I don't know about today, but yeah, maybe tomorrow for sure. Saturday, what'd you get up to?
0: Saturday, I went to my friend Sue's and had toasties and Gisela made us pancakes.
1: Oh, that sounds really nice. Pancakes, yum. Pancakes and toasties, two of my favourite things, I reckon. Cool. What else did you do? You spoke to someone on the phone.
0: Spoke to my nana.
1: Nice.
0: Then we went to the Anzac. I went to Pukeahu and my mum put a poppy on the, what does that say?
1: On the memorial.
0: Memorial.
1: Very cool. That's nice of you to do that, lest we forget. Yeah.
0: I went to a waterfront walk and mum went to Farmers.
1: Was that on Sunday?
0: Yeah.
1: Nice.
0: And we went to work calls and what does that say?
1: You got pens and birds? Yeah.
0: They're like gel pen one.
1: Oh, okay, cool. Very cool. Nice. You love your pens, don't you? You're always colouring in.
0: They're just writing ones.
1: Oh, okay, cool. And then you had like something to eat and drink there, hey?
0: Yeah.
1: Nice, hot chocolate. Yum.
0: I went to my Monday, it was our holiday, and we went to Zealandia?
1: And
0: I went to the cafe. Mum met her friend, and she wrote in what does it say?
1: In your order, you always talk about how your friend, your mum's friend, is always writing in your autograph book, which is quite cool.
0: Yeah.
1: Yeah, that's very nice. Nice little memories to look back on whenever you're hanging out
0: with
1: someone.
0: Tuesday, we had a gardening and band practice.
1: Nice.
0: We went up to we went to the garden.
1: Cool. The garden being the one in Karori.
0: Yeah.
1: Very cool. Nice. And that was with Charlotte, wasn't it?
0: Yeah. Are you upset about them all? About this?
1: Nah. What else did you get up to on Wednesday?
0: Wednesday, Mary Potter's shop.
1: Cool, you went to work there, nice.
0: Dance in the afternoon. Not at Maranga.
1: No, you went to the Ara Valley Community Centre, didn't you? But
0: why does it say Maranga?
1: I don't know, but yeah, I guess you just had dance. I mean, it was with Maranga staff, wasn't it? Yeah, so.
0: I made a card.
1: Nice. What did you write in the card? You made it for yourself, didn't you?
0: I said, I am beautiful. If I get upset, I will have a chat to the staff.
1: Oh, that's really nice. Good reminder as well. And you are beautiful. But yeah, talking to the staff as well is a great idea.
0: Yeah.
1: If you're ever feeling
0: it
1: a little
0: says peace
1: heightened.
0: On it, that card.
1: Oh, nice. That's really cool. Yeah, that's always nice to have little self-affirmations.
0: Sarah and Andy bought a couch because they're going to, what does it say?
1: Well, where are Sarah and Andy going?
0: On holiday.
1: Yeah, because they've got their wedding soon. So they brought a sofa over.
0: My mum is going to England to see my grandma and her family.
1: Nice.
0: With
1: my sister.
0: With my sister and my mum.
1: Yeah, nice. Oh, that'll
0: Not
1: be a
0: me.
1: Really cool trip. No, but that's, you'll have fun with us over here. We're going to keep you very, very entertained, which will be nice, won't it?
0: If I get stressed, I hold my walk.
1: Yeah, and then you can just remember the card that you wrote yourself, which is great.
0: Yeah.
1: Yeah. Cool. So you've got a song for us today, don't you?
0: Yeah.
1: What is it?
0: Perfect by Ed Sheeran.
1: Lovely.
0: I'm going to dedicate it to the people that gave this necklace to me for my birthday.
1: Oh, nice. Who gave it to you?
0: The person at Vinnie's.
1: Oh, nice. That's very lovely. Cool. I will leave the room so that you can have your little solo song. Alrighty. Thanks for having me, Liz.
0: Pinky, I'm not going on the trip.

It's my sister and my mum. Did I tell you it's my sister and my mum? They bring me Meg. She bring me Meg. Right, I can't hear the sound. Follow my lead. I can't hear the sound, Pinky. Well, I found a girl. I can't hear the sound. Beautiful and sweet.

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0: Hi, Nick. You got me out here? Hello.
1: Hello, my name's Mayhana. Nice to join you in the studio, yeah, Nick.
0: I was in last week because I was my new flat. In my new flat last week. I was in last week because I'm moving my stuff in my new flat.
1: Oh, yeah? What day was that?
0: Last Thursday.
1: Oh, yeah? Whereabouts are you based now?
0: In town.
1: Oh, cool, cool.
0: So
1: nice.
0: Is he?
1: A bit closer to Maranga?
0: Yeah.
1: Choice. Did you have some facts you wanted to tell us today about an artist?
0: I'm going to tell about Snoop Dogg.
1: Yeah, the OG.
0: Yeah, like him?
1: I like a bit of the Snoop Dogg jams.
0: Okay,
1: yeah,
0: that's good, I couldn't talk about
1: it. Choice. You want to tell us some stuff about Snoop Dogg then?
0: Right.
1: How did he get his nickname?
0: His nickname is Snoopy.
1: Who gave him that nickname?
0: His mum gave her name to him.
1: Was there like a specific reason why she wanted to call him that? Did he remind her of something?
0: Snoop character. Like the TV show character.
1: The TV character. So what's Snoop Dogg's like actual name? Because we all call him Snoop Dogg, right? But what's
0: his name is Calvin. Cool. Cousin.

0: Van Shina.
1: You brought it. That's quite a long name, actually.
0: Yeah.
1: So what is that? Calvin Cortezan Broadus Jr. So he's a junior too, even. I didn't realize that.
0: No, I didn't know that too. That's like Google knows all the
1: time. Yeah, that's pretty cool. How old is Snoop Dogg there, actually?
0: He's born October the 21, 1971. It's about 40.
1: 1971. About 40, is it? 40, yeah, I think. Well, no, that's getting 50s. That's getting, it's 2026, so what, 31, 29. Plus 26 equals, yeah, 50. Wait, no, not 50, 29, 26.
0: I'll check.
1: You gotta do it.
0: Yeah, I'm gonna check.
1: No, it's 55, actually. I managed to figure it out.
0: We'll see how old he is.
1: So, true, because his birthday's in October, so. Yeah. So he's not 35 yet.
0: He'll be soon. He will be in the coming weeks. Yeah.
1: And what led Snoop Dogg to become Snoop Dogg? Like, how did he even get famous?
0: Was Dr. Dre?
1: Dr. Dre.
0: Yeah.
1: Oh yeah. What did Dr. Dre do for him?
0: In 2002.
1: When did Dr. Dre mentor Snoop Dogg?
0: In 1992.
1: It's a pretty long time ago now, eh?
0: Yeah.
1: Yeah.
0: Mm-hmm.
1: Anything else about Snoop Dogg in there? We've got some of his first music.
0: His first music is the
2: Doggy Style.
0: Album got released in 1993, and it's the first album. Not one album on the list.
1: What list?
0: His album list.
1: The album list either, like the
0: Spotify,
1: top,
0: top album.
1: Yeah.
0: Yeah, cool. Like on Spotify and stuff.
1: Yeah.
0: Stuff.
1: Do you want to tell us some more about his music?
0: Yes, his favorite. This one, first song, is Joseph at the Top. The Toilet at the Top. And it came out in 2004. That was Pine School that came out.
1: Is that the one that goes?
0: Yeah. In 2004. I was at Pine School.
1: You were already born. Yeah.
0: I was 2 years
1: old then.
0: I was in Pine School. I remember it came out in Pine School.
1: Yeah, cool.
0: Oh, cool. Yeah.
1: And was there anything else about that song you wanted to share? Is there someone else in it?
0: Pharrell Williams. Yeah.
1: Cool. Did you have anything else to say about Snoop Dogg?
0: Just like the rap, like that's the song, rap, is it?
1: Like his songs, like his style.
0: Yeah, it's good rap. Yeah. Like old rap.

0: collected at electronically off a phone at meetings this week. So we're asking everybody please to attend a meeting one day this week, at least from tomorrow through to Saturday. You know, preferably your home group, but as long as you get into the survey once, it will really help to put AA together for the next few coming years, to see how we can help our members and help new people who aren't being helped yet. Right, that's the message from our sponsor. And now we'll start our meeting sharing. And could I ask? I beg your pardon. Of course, we have to have the daily reflection. My remiss at that. Too many sponsorship messages. We'll ask Chrissy to read the daily reflection for me, the second, please.
1: Thank you. Lighting the dark past. Cling to the thought that in God's hands, the dark past is the greatest possession you have, the key to life and happiness for others. With it, you can avert death and misery for them. And that's from Alcoholics Anonymous, page 124. No longer is my past an autobiography. It is a reference book to be taken down, opened and shared. Today, as I report for duty, the most wonderful picture comes through. For though this day be dark, as some days must be, the stars will shine even brighter later. My witness that they do shine will be called for in the very near future. All my past will this day be a part of me, because it is the key, not the lock.
0: Thanks, Chrissy.
2: Thanks, Chrissy.
0: Now, could we please ask Clifton to share?
3: Cool. My name's Clifton. I'm alcoholic.
2: Okay, Clifton.
1: Hi, Clifton.
3: Yeah, before I come into the studio, I was outside and I was I don't think of what to say, but I was thinking of what not to say and trying to calm my swear words, so I should be good with that this morning, hopefully. I'm an alcoholic. Of course, I didn't admit that at first, even though as my drinking got on, as the years got on, I kind of realised that, but never ever admitted it. Started off really young drinking, with no force by anybody else or no real pressure from anybody else. Just saw a lot of people drinking as I was going up, and wanted to do that, but that's sort of what's going to happen. And I'm also start learning to do it young and get good at it young. Really, I think I've heard a lot of the people started drinking regularly at 14. I'll just go for 13 because that's just sort of a different odd number. Started tasting alcohol a little bit more regular, taking it from friends and family's houses who I thought they didn't know. Weekends go out with friends. I had friends at school, but they weren't the real friends that I wanted to hang out with. They were just sort of there making up space for me. But it was the friends that weren't at school that I'd meet after school in town or other places that were doing what I wanted to get up to, which was drinking and just what I thought was being young at the time, drinking and smoking. But as time got on, like I said, it was fun at first, and it was a laugh and give me a bit more courage and bring me a bit more confidence and more ego, really. And as time got on with drinking, got more regular, got more bit more serious, and I got a bit more bold doing it. I'd miss school to go and drink with friends outside of school, and sometimes just drink on my own until I found friends. That happened all through college. I was a bit of a good high achiever. Went to school, did well at college, at school, I suppose. School C was the one back then. And, got a couple of school certificates just. It was fun at first. And then I started to do the family thing, getting jobs and drink after work. Started to not be as fun as it started out to be. It started to become a bit of an issue, and it started to become I had to have a drink for certain things, like I had a hard day at work, had a hard night before to get rid of the shakes, so to

0: aspect, the DTs we call them. Yeah, and then it become a bit of a more regular thing and become more of an issue in my life. And still there was no signs of it being an alcoholic to me until maybe the mid-30s to early 40s. Mid-30s to early 40s, I realised I have an issue, you know. And I think the last 5 years of my drinking, last five years, I started to isolate really badly. Just going straight home from work, drinking, thinking about drinking while I was at work. Just having bad attitude at work because of the night before, you know, wake up with hangover. I always went to work. I was a bit of a functioning alcoholic, now that I know, since being in AA, being in Alcoholics Anonymous. I came into Alcoholics Anonymous last year, September the 24th, so I'm 7 months and 8 days, or 220 days. Very happy about that. I did stop saying it for a while there, but I was prompted by somebody to say my sobriety date, or say how long I've been, because I've sort of grabbed it by both horns and just run with it. And it is a spiritual program, very spiritual program, and I was kind of happy about that. There's a line in the 12 and 12 book says, there's the guy full of faith but still reeks of alcohol, and that was me. I'd show up everywhere, talk about God this, God that, but I was still drinking heavily, actually. But now I like to think of myself as the guy full of faith but doesn't reek of alcohol, maybe just a lot of chai latte. I go to the Kilburnie Monday night meeting, and I have been every Monday since I've come into the rooms. It's a really fond meeting of mine. What's helped me along the way to step with my sponsor. So there's a few things suggested when we first come in to AA and to Alcoholics Anonymous, and it's get a sponsor. go regular meetings, get a home group, which I have got, and do some service work at that home group. The home group is an important home group. This is one we shouldn't miss. It keeps us on the path, and you make more friends there. You can make good friends in this fellowship, good meaningful friendships, which I have. We're not a glum lot. I can't remember the line exactly, but we're not the type that would usually hang out with each other before the rooms, but we really enjoy each other's company. We have one main thing in common. We're all alcoholics in these rooms, and we're here to pass the message on to still suffering alcoholics by simply sharing our experience, strength, and hope for the future, right? So I'm really enjoying Alcoholics Anonymous and what I'm doing in there and what I'm getting out of it. There's some promises in the... And in the big book of Alcoholics Anonymous, that if we stick to what we're doing, things like we will intuitively know how to handle situations that would used to baffle us. Well, that's, for me, is definitely one. The feeling of uselessness and self-pity will disappear. All good stuff, that a lot of fear that I used to have, fear of being caught out, fear of people knowing. We actually, a lot of people already knew that I was an alcoholic. I just didn't know. I didn't admit it myself. And so for me, it's just the hope that I can help other people, help other alcoholics out there when they come into the rooms, be friendly and welcoming, and just not lose the faith, because if we do what's suggested and just do a few simple things, but it's a simple program for very not simple people. But yeah, I think I might just leave it there.
1: So, Clifton.
0: Yeah, thank you very much.
2: Thanks, Clifton. That was really good. And Carp, achieving so much in that many months.
0: Mm.
2: It's
0: thank you.
2: Tremendous to hear. Look, this is the Alcoholics Anonymous Wellington meeting on air, brought to you on Wellington Access Radio 106.1 FM. And I'm David, I'm an alcoholic, and I'm the chair of the meeting today. And... just to remind you, if you'd like to contact Alcoholics Anonymous about getting any help or advice or information you might like, or to find out where one of our many meetings are near you, you can call us on the 0800 number, so 0800 229 6757.

0: or the website aa.org.nz. Right, now we're going to ask Chrissy if you could share, please.
1: Hi, I'm Chrissy. I'm an alcoholic.
2: Hey, Chrissy.
0: Hey, Chrissy.
1: Today I am 4,023 days sober. So I'm 11 years sober.
2: That's a lot of days.
1: And it's not of my doing. I've shown up, I've done what's been suggested, and I've stayed sober a day at a time for this long. Never in my wildest nightmares did I think that I would get sober and stay sober, and that terrified me. I came into AA in 1998, full of grandiose ideas. I thought the big book was sexist. It was written in 1939. I had to learn how to get over myself. I had to learn how to accept my life and accept what I've done in the past. And that reading that I read, it talked about, you know, the dark past is the key now. I can identify with everyone's sharing. I look for the similarities, not the difference. And I know now that the alcohol is just a symbol, something that I used because I had deep emotional, difficulties or whatever it was. I was born alcoholic. I take responsibility for everything I've done since the age of 18. The stuff that happened to me when I was a child, the things that I saw, horrific stuff that I spent my whole life trying to block out. I wasn't at fault then. I was surrounded by alcoholics, addicts, gamblers, unreliable people. When I was a teenager, my mother had four young kids and my father was long gone, and she worked at night, and I had to feed the younger kids and get them to bed and, you know, all that kind of stuff. I had a lot of responsibility at a young age, and I had no curfews. She wouldn't know whether I was home or not, and I started to hang out with older people. I was 14. I got drunk and I loved it. I didn't so much like the throwing up every time I drank, but I loved that effect. I hated the taste. I always hated the taste, so I had to scull back really quickly, you know, those first few drinks. I loved the effect. It gave me a different personality. I forgot where I came from. I forgot stuff that had happened. I'd make all these promises. Yeah, I'm going to do this, I'm going to do that. I was such a people pleaser. And I got involved with people, places and things that it was too much for me to cope with. And I was young and I ended up having a breakdown. I ended up in hospital and I was suicidal. And that continued throughout my life. I'd have periods where I didn't get into trouble, and then I started to not be able to do my job, which I loved, which I was good at. I didn't know that I had DTs. I didn't know that I was in blackout most times I drank. I thought I had amnesia, and I just thought I was a nervous wreck when I was really withdrawing from the alcohol. So I drank bottles of cough mixture, bottles of rescue remedy, and then I got on to the prescription pills.

0: that there was something that happened in these rooms. There was something that happened to me, and it wasn't me doing it. I got a sponsor. I always thought sponsorship was about money. I thought yes, because I loved money. But it was nothing like that. It was someone who had a bit of sobriety up, and it was someone who had walked through the steps with somebody else who was their sponsor, and that they would take me through the steps one at a time, and I would learn what to do and how to do it. So this time I just did it. My main focus now is, as soon as I wake up, I say thank you for my life. I say please help me to get rid of that bondage of self. You know, it's all about me. Selfishness, self-seeking, instant gratification, all that kind of stuff. This is about ego deflation. I'm just another bozo on the bus now. Everything I say comes from the big book of Alcoholics Anonymous. I haven't made it all up. But it works for me, and it gives me freedom. Freedom. I'll always be an alcoholic, and I don't want to die today. I want to stay sober and be there for somebody else who wants to stay sober, because that's what happened to me. And we have fun, and I learn how to live life on life's terms, which doesn't seem to really be my terms, but it works out just fine. And I'm happy. Thank you.
1: Thanks, Chrissy.
2: Thanks, Chrissy. That was a tremendous story, Chrissy. Cool. Imagine how many thousands of days at one day at a time. It's really working the AA plan. Yes. Wow. Right, this is the Wellington Alcoholics Anonymous meeting on air on Wellington Access Radio 106.1 FM. I'm David, and I'm an alcoholic and the chairperson of today's meeting. And just a reminder that this coming week, starting tomorrow, is survey week, where we're doing a survey of all AA members to be able to plan for AA's future, to see where we are at the moment, how AA is helping people, and how we can better help the still suffering alcoholic. It's quite important if you could attend a meeting this week. Make a point of trying to get to your own regular meeting, or just any meeting, so that you can take part in the survey any day of the week from tomorrow through to next Saturday. Right, and once again, this is the AA Wellington Alcoholics Anonymous on air, and could I please ask Tim to share?
3: Sure, my name's Tim. I'm an alcoholic.
4: Hey, Tim.
3: It's good to be here. I am a regular attendee of the Kilburnie Monday night AA meeting, and I have my own seat there. A lot of AA is about consistency. You know, I go there, I sit in the same seat. I like that with that meeting, there's fellowship beforehand. You know, we meet at Curry Heaven, 6 p.m. every week. Everyone's welcome. I like that's what I do on Mondays, you know, and in AA, like the only time I ever really attempt to tell my story is when I'm doing AA on air. Like I generally don't do that. I just share bits of myself. And what I know as the older I grow and the longer I stay sober, how I see it all changes quite dramatically. And so I think, have a go at it, I grew up in an alcoholic home and it was violent. But it wasn't necessarily that bad, and it was the 1970s. I always think every home was violent. It was just normal. Everyone got beaten up. I mean, that's how it was. And it was actually, I think, society. I mean, my cousins and I were encouraged to fight. It was considered that's what boys are supposed to do. But we'd harm our faces, so they bought us boxing gloves now, rather than say don't fight. And growing by that, but I could see in my family alcoholism. And with my uncles, and some of them were successful in advertising,

banking and other things, but they were drunks and they were nasty. And you could, and also as you're a kid, you're highly impressionable, you know, young mind, and you can see how your life can go. You know, if you drink, it's going to go that way, or you know, you get married and move to the Hutt Valley and have three children and get fat. And I remember thinking that was hell, and having an ordinary, that horrified me. So I didn't want an ordinary life. I didn't want to be like my uncle. I didn't want to be a drunk. Mm. But there was these other people, family members and others, who'd come into our lives, and they'd people who'd been overseas, and they were drug-connected people with, as I said, this heroin, and they'd done cocaine in Southern California or smuggled from Afghanistan. They were just incredibly charismatic people. Mm. And you'd look at that as a kid and you'd think, jeepers. Or this cousin I had from Christchurch, remember, and come into the Hawke's Bay and we're going swimming, and he'd been stabbed a number of times. He had the scars, and I remember, look at him, what are they? And he goes, I've been stabbed. And I said, how many times? And he explained, well, there's stabbing. Each time you get stabbed, that's called a stabbing, and you get stabbed more than once, so it's hard to count the amount of times he's been stabbed. And I remember as a child, this impressionable child, thinking, that is so cool. And when I grow up, if I'm bad enough, I maybe one day will be stabbed too. And and of course that day came. You know, I didn't, it was my girlfriend at the time. But yeah, but all that thing about I didn't want to drink. But even as a child, I was planning my drinking. I was thinking, I remember saying, I'm just going to go to the pub on Fridays and I'm going to drink. And Mum got sick of it. I don't want to hear about it. You know, you're 6 years old. You know, you're not. But all my plans about not being alcoholic went out the window when I had my first drink at 12. Like, that thing that makes me alcoholic is there straight away, the physical allergy, the mental ups. I loved that feeling of that first drink. Mm. I remember it so vividly, and that wonderful feeling of it. And then just the next few years, the obsession, you know, because essentially the things alcoholics will have in common is the physical allergy, the mental obsession. It means when I have a drink, I want more badly. And if I try and you take away that from me, when I was a child, that happens. You know, you have two drinks and you can't have more. That terrible feeling of wanting more and not being able to have any. And then going to school at Carpley College. And all I'm doing is thinking about drinking at the end of the week. Can we start on Thursday? Can we do this? You know? But drugs are cool, and I did a lot of drugs. And then my life, I mean, I've been all over the place, and that's serious stuff. I was an intravenous drug addict for a long, long time, and I lived in, you know, London, Amsterdam. I've been to Southeast, like, a lot of time in Australia. And that was my life, you know, and nature of alcoholism, it gets worse, and it got shittier and harder. But also the therapeutic values of booze and drugs, they weren't really kicking in. Yeah, it didn't feel good anymore. It was actually horrific living like that. But I kept going like this. Most alcoholics, if you listen to them, they'll share the story, and it will be bad at a certain point, and you think, oh, well, then they stop. But no, they went for another 10 years or stuff like that. That you hear that in Bill's story, like at a certain point, you think, oh, shitty, that's got to be close to when he kept going, you know. And I did, you know, I got sober again 5 years ago. I'd been relapsing for a number of years. And everyone had sort of given up hope for me. I was the guy, the tragic case, you know, I sort of thought. But I just showed, I kept showing it. The biggest, smartest thing I did, I kept coming back. And I got stickability, you know. I went to regular meetings, regular. I got a big book sponsor. That's really important. AA is two things, you know. It's The Steps, which is the way of life contained in the first 164 pages of the big book, and the fellowship, which is the people, you know, that they're equally important to me. And then and as I go along, it took a couple of years for my head. The thing is, when I stop drinking and taking drugs, my mind is very, very active, and that active mind, when I get sober, it turns on me, and I become highly neurotic. Being sober without AA will always eventually become absolutely unbearable, and I will have to drink to preserve my sanity or shoot up drugs, either or. Like that's fundamental to me. And so, yeah, I go to regular meetings, regularly, and the guy says, AA, it is a spiritual way of life. It's a spiritual program. And each story, you know, in my own language, from my own point of view, how I came to form a relationship with God, you know, which I went through the motions of. In the beginning, there's just this morning meditation, which is to me contemplation. I'd just do the same stuff again and again and again. But then that belief I have now has developed over time. Each time I come here, it's different. You know, like I actually absolutely believe in a soul. Yeah, you know, it's gone when I die.

0: my job is to preserve that soul. So when I leave it, it's in good condition. I do that by being good, which is just kind, honest, generous. Very simple stuff. You know, even I can learn kind, honest, generous in that order. You know, I put kindness ahead of honesty. And each day, like, I just have to be as good as I can be. And another thing is, if you watch me, very rarely am I serious ever. That life I had before, that's serious. You know, that's kicking people's teeth in serious, kicking doors in at 3 a.m. serious. You know, you're always living with that. Someone else can be coming through that door for me. That constant, you know, and being that guy who you've got to, if you disrespect me and all those rules, you know, they don't apply to me now, you know. You can beep your horn at me, shake your fist at me. I'm not getting out of the car to get you anymore. But those days are gone. I've got to be lighthearted. And it is to a degree. There's a saying somewhere, you know, wear life like a loose garment. Now, I don't get to choose that when I'm stressed out. But as I go along, life gets, it certainly gets easier being around me, I'm told. It's funny, though, because the woman who stabbed me, she also threw an electric heater in my bath and smashed me over the head with a candlestick holder. Like, oh, yeah. My wife now says, I can really understand why she did that. I was never a bad guy. But, yeah, I was. I was a bad guy. But I didn't mean to be. No, I was always felt like a bad person. I was just misunderstood. But, yeah, I'm a big believer in there's one problem with me. It's called alcoholism. And all the rest are alcoholism-related disorders, so all the mental health diagnoses I've had, all that stuff, as I've just focused on recovering from alcoholism, all that stuff's cleared up. Yeah, I'm far less neurotic. All the other stuff has cleared up. That's just me, you know. And I don't go to therapy. I don't take medications. I don't do any of that. All I have is AA. And for me, that's enough. It's always been enough. So I'll finish with this. Which I hate people who say that because they never do finish on this, but... Oh, God, I've forgotten what it was. What a huge anticlimax. Is that 2 fingers as in 2 minutes?
1: Yes.
0: What was I going to finish on? Tell me. It's got me. Nah.
2: Love it.
1: Tim, you're not often lost for words.
0: It's really... One person did that to me, I'll finish on this, and then she said, no, I won't, and it always left me with this great need. Because, you know, when they say that, it's like, here we go. It's like when in AA, when someone says, well, I don't have much to share today, and then you think, oh, shit, here we go, 15 minutes of my life down the drain as they don't stop. So, yeah, I wish people would just stop when they've had enough. Actually, I'm going to do that now. Thank you, David. It's been a pleasure being here.
2: Oh, thank you, Tim.
3: Thanks, Tim.
1: That's quite a hoot. It's I'm David. I'm an alcoholic, and I'm the chair for the meeting. It just makes me think. At home, I'm known as Radio David, the walkie-talkie, because I just never stop. And I know the discipline here of only talking to introduce speakers and bring you the sponsors' messages, and to let everybody know that this is the Wellington Access Radio meeting on air, which is on Wellington Access Radio 106.1 FM, and Alcoholics Anonymous is available all over New Zealand, all over the world. In most countries, there's thousands of groups around the world with millions of people who are being helped every day. You can go to a meeting, you know, virtually any country you might be travelling to. And I've been to meetings in, you know, quite a few different places myself, and they're just the same as they are here. You know, sort of people like us, you know, drunks, trying to recover one day at a time. And you're very welcome anywhere at any meeting. You can find out where to find the meeting near you, or to look up more about Alcoholics Anonymous at our website, which is aa.org.nz, and phone us on the free phone 0800 AA Works, which is 0800 229 6757. Now, that's, you can ring that number 24 hours a day. It's just there'll be somebody there to actually take your call up until at least 9 o'clock at night, and

0: for a few hours, it'll go to a recorded message and somebody will ring you back quite quickly. But the 0800 number is a good way to find help and somebody to talk to near you. Now also, just to remind everybody again, the importance of going to an AA meeting this coming week, because AA is doing it's survey week. It's described as an act of service that will strengthen AA for the next person who walks through the door. And it's a survey of, how many people are in AA to, how AA has helped you or not, how long people have been sober for. These are all things that will help to plan, grow the fellowship to help the still suffering alcoholic. And the survey will be taken at each meeting this week. It's only once, so you'll only do it once. It's done on a mobile phone with a QR code. If you don't have one of those, somebody else there will help you with it. And all of the results on it are all quite anonymous. There's no, taking anybody's names or anything like that. It's to get the statistical information, just to see, how many people are being helped by AA in New Zealand. The last time such a survey was done was about 2004. So it's been, quite a long time, and it could be quite an important thing to be helping to plan how else we can help people. Now I'm looking at the clock here, and it's been great having Chrissy, Tim and Clifton here from the Kilburnie Monday night meeting, and talking about their experiences, strength and hope. And we're almost coming up to 11 o'clock, but not quite. The next AA on-air meeting, they're every 4 weeks. They're not monthly, they're every 4 weeks. And so the next one is May the 30th. So there's actually two this month. And May the 30th, looking it up in the calendar, I see this is King's birthday weekend. So, which seems to have come earlier than the Queen's birthday used to be. Mm. It's quite interesting that the they used to be sometime in June, and now here we are. It's a weekend beginning on May the 30th, so that's when our next AA meeting on air will be. Now, if I could ask, please, if Clifton could read the promises.
1: Yep.
0: Which is how many AA meetings end, with the promises.
1: That's it. The AA promises. If we are painstaking about this phase of our development, we will be amazed before we are halfway through. We are going to know a new freedom and a new happiness. We will not regret the past nor wish to shut the door on it. We will comprehend the word serenity and we will know peace. No matter how far down the scale we have gone, we will see how our experience can benefit others. That feeling of uselessness and self-pity will disappear. We will lose interest in selfish things and gain interest in our fellows. Self-seeking will slip away. Our whole attitude and outlook upon life will change. Fear of people and of economic insecurity will leave us. We will intuitively know how to handle situations which used to baffle us. We will suddenly realise that God is doing for us what we could not do for ourselves. Are these extravagant promises?
0: We think not.
1: They are being fulfilled among us, sometimes quickly, sometimes slowly. They will always materialise if we work for them. Thank you.
2: Thanks, Clifton.
0: Thanks, Clifton.
1: Thank you, David.
2: Thanks, David.
0: Thank you. Thanks, Chrissy, and thanks, Tim, and thanks, Clifton, for coming into this meeting of Wellington Alcoholics Anonymous on air on Wellington Access Radio. And we'll close this meeting, as we started, with the Serenity Prayer.
2: God, grant me the serenity to accept the things I cannot change. Courage to change the things I can, and wisdom to know the difference.
0: And keep coming back. It
2: works if you work at it.
1: Works if you work at it.
0: Ka pai. Ka kite anō.
1: Ka kite anō.

0: Okay, are we ready?
1: Yes, we are.
0: Should we do it?
1: Yes, we should.
0: Alrighty then. Right across Aotearoa, New Zealand, it's
1: Susie and Friends.
0: Hello, my friend. Kia ora e hoa. I'm Susie Cato.
2: I'm Trevor. Welcome to the show.
1: And I'm Sound Man Phil. Hello. Here's today's Super Sound Megamix. Hey!
0: Thanks, Phil. That was a really good one.
1: Thank you, Susie.
0: Today, in a stunningly splendiferous Susie and Friends, we talk to Leah, Sean, Laura, Georgia, and Johanna about why kids go to school. 9-year-old Harry tells us about a cool book about Kiwi bees, and we have some fun facts about spacecraft.
2: Some of the musical highlights today include the Alpha Beats, a Susie Cato song, Music with Michael, Anika Moore, and Fun and Funner.
1: Plus jokes, messages, shout-outs, and the final episode of Chad Awesome Sauce and the Voyage to Voyager.
2: Oh, the email alert already. Whoa, who's it from? It is from Seth. Kia ora, Seth.
0: It says, hi, Susie and Trevor and Phil. My name is Seth. Kia ora, Seth. I am 6. I like listening to you. You are funny. Yay. I like the Chad and Kira space story. Here is my joke. Why is a dog like a tree?
2: Oh, Seth, I don't know. Why is a dog like a tree?
0: They both have bark. That is so good, Seth. Ka pai tō mahi. Good job. Starting the music now with Alpha Beats. And if you're able to get up and jump around, this is a good song to do it to. It's called Get Wild.

0: wild to that song? Well, Susie did. She was jumping and windmilling and pogoing all over the place, and now she's having a little rest, a little lie down. While she does that, I'll tell you a bit about the Alpha Beats. So the Alpha Beats are a couple of musical dads. One is a teacher, and they love making energetic and educational music for kids and whānau. To find their music and social media, search Alpha Beats. That is Alpha Beats. And the Beats part is B-E-A-T-Z. Okay, so Susie, are you okay now after your high energy dancing and a little rest?
1: Oh yes, thank you, Trevor. I've got my breath back now. Phew. Hey, we're hunting for jokes right now, so if you have one, please send it in. And we might just tell it on Susie and Friends, like we did with Seth's joke before. If you don't have a joke, we'd still love to hear from you. You might have a favourite song or story you'd like to hear. Or maybe you'd like us to do a shout-out to you, your friends or your whānau. Email Susie at susie.co.nz or send us a message from our website, susie.co.nz. Go there and hit the button that says,
2: "Say what?"
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0: A Susie song is coming soon, but now let's listen to 9-year-old Harry telling you about a book he loved called Kiwi Bees Have Tiny Knees.
3: Hi, I'm Harry, I'm 9 years old, and today I'll be reviewing the book Kiwi Bees Have Tiny Knees. It's by Rachel Weston. This book is about New Zealand native bees, what they do and how they help our environment. I think they created this book so kids can learn more about New Zealand native bees. Did you know that New Zealand have native bees? There are more than 28 species of native bees. I learned that New Zealand native bees are way smaller than a honeybee and a bumblebee, between 4 millimetres to 12 millimetres long. Wow, that's so tiny. My most surprising fact was a New Zealand native bee can sometimes be the station for flies. My favourite picture was a diagram of a bee because I learnt lots about the bee's body parts, and I learnt that a bee has 5 eyes, 2 main eyes and 3 for detecting lights. I think other kids would like this book, kids around maybe 8 to 12, because there's not really hard words that they need to know, and it's really interesting, and I think they could learn a lot about New Zealand native bees. There's another thing I learnt that I thought was really cool. I learned that a bee's antennae can help it navigate like a built-in GPS. There's something else that's special about this book. And near the back of the book, there's a page where it says how we can help our New Zealand native bees. And if you get this book out, I hope that you look at this because you could really make a difference in how we help our New Zealand native bees. I'm Harry, and I hope you liked our review. That was Kiwi Bees Have Tiny Knees by Rachel Weston. I hope you get to read this book because I think all kids should be able to read this book because then they learn lots about our New Zealand native bees.
4: It's our time.
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0: It's Susie and Friends. And a minute or two ago, Harry told us about the book Kiwi Bees Have Tiny Knees by Rachel Weston. And just then, it was a Susie Cato song. What can you tell us about that song, Susie?
1: Well, it's a song that I get to sing in the first episode of a brand new series of You and Me. The song's called Let's Make Play-Doh, because that's what the episode is all about. Play-Doh. I love Play-Doh. How about you? I love that you can make a batch of Play-Doh by pouring in the ingredients and stirring it with a big wooden spoon. Then when the dough is ready, you can squish it and pull it and shape it and make whatever you want to create. Every week we have a brand new song in the latest episode of You and Me, so make sure you tune in here, watch the new video on our channel You and Me NZ, and listen to the song wherever you stream my music. We have 3 You and Me songs on the You and Me account now. Go and have a listen. Oh, after the show. Next, the Seagull song from Music with Michael. It's been requested by the Fraser Whānau, Kelly and Quinn and Jess and the Orlovsky family.
0: This is Susie and Friends with Susie Cato.
1: That's me.
0: Trevor. That's me. And Phil.
2: That's me.

0: That is the Seagull Song from Music with Michael. Michael is an award-winning musician from Ōtautahi, Christchurch, who makes a lot of cool content for kids, including 5 albums, 6 books, and a whole lot of live shows as well.
1: And a quick reminder, if you're in Auckland next Sunday, May the 10th, my first Sounds Funny comedy show is on with special guests Florence Hartigan, Tom E. Moffat, and Sam Smith, and John Coddington, who is an amazing puppet master. It's part of the Comedy Festival, and it's on at the Q Theatre on Queen Street. You can get tickets at qtheatre.co.nz. Then, on the 16th of May, I'll be in Wellington with Chris Lam Sam, Zappo the Magician, the Wellington Carnival Band, and Barry Prescott. And we'll be at the Hannah Playhouse on Cambridge Terrace at 10 o'clock. You can get your tickets for that show from hannahplayhouse.org.nz. And the best bit about both shows is that after us big kids share some laughs with you, we have an open mic so you can share some laughs too. If you have a joke you want to share and are in Auckland on the 10th or Wellington on the 16th of May, you could be one of the kid comedians that joins us on the stage.
0: Do, do, do, do, do, do. Time for birthdays. Let's open the birthday book and check out the party people.
1: Josh Hawes had a birthday this week. Happy birthday, Josh, from your whānau. Happy birthday, Katie, who is 6. And Sam Anderson is 8. Happy birthday, Sam, from Mum, Dad and Vic. Leo Birksley, happy birthday to you. Levi is 4. Happy birthday and lots of love from Mum and Dad. And happy birthday to Cassidy, who's 9 this weekend. That's from Dad, Claudia, Casey and Jamie. Noah Palmer, happy birthday to you. Happy birthday, Maya Larson. Happy birthday, Ella. And Ava is 8 in a couple of days. Happy birthday from your whānau. If you're on our birthday list, or you're one we might have missed,
2: happy birthday!
0: If you know someone with a special day coming up and you'd like us to say
1: happy birthday,
0: we need to know the birthday person's name, the birthday date, and the age of the person as well, and you can include a short message as well if you like. The email, susie@susie.co.nz, or do it on our website. 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
1: Soon we have a story. It's the final episode of our series, Chad Awesome Sauce and the Voyage to Voyager. Will Chad and Kiera succeed in their mission to change the broken flashing light on the Voyager space probe? And what dangers will they meet along the way? Find out after having a giggle, a chuckle, and a bit of a laugh with Kaya, Nathan, and Izzy. 3 kids just like you telling their best jokes.
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0: fish in the ocean?
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0: A tuna.
1: A tuna fish.
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2: How old are you, Izzy?
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2: What's your joke?
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2: I don't know. 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
6: That's me.

0: Captain's log. Thursday afternoon. The good ship Dandelion has entered the outer solar system, and I'm not afraid to tell you it gives me the willies.
1: It's very dark out here, isn't it? Well, apart from all the stars, of course.
0: Yeah. No planets. No moons. Even the sun just looks like another bright star from out here. We're so far away from it. This whole area seems completely empty.
2: Actually, the outer solar system is one of the most crowded places that there is.
0: But we can't see anything.
2: That's because it's also the biggest area of the whole solar system. There are billions and billions of comets, asteroids, and other objects out here. But they're so far apart, you may pass right through and never see a thing.
1: Where does it all come from?
2: Well, the solar system was made from a massive swirling mass of gas, dust, and rocks. A large portion of that mass went into creating the sun. A smaller amount went into the planets and moons. What was left over, a huge amount, still goes around the sun. We call this the Kuiper Belt, and only the tiniest fraction of it has ever been mapped. The rest is completely unknown.
0: Okay, I'm officially freaked out now. Hang on, there's something coming up on the scanners. Is that Voyager?
1: It's too big! That's another planet, or a dwarf planet.
0: There's a dwarf planet? Where dwarves come from? I thought they lived underground.
1: A dwarf planet, Uncle Chad, is a planet that's too small to be considered a full planet. And it's getting closer!
2: On the front view screen now, by some amazingly lucky chance, we happen to be flying right past Pluto.
0: Ah, yes, I remember Pluto. Loyal companion of Mickey Mouse.
1: No, Uncle Chad. That's Pluto the cartoon dog. This Pluto is the very last planet to be discovered.
0: I thought you said it wasn't a planet.
1: It was when they discovered it.
0: So it was a planet, and then it wasn't. This is very confusing.
1: It was considered a planet for a long time, and then the definition was changed.
0: So how did Pluto feel about that?
1: Pluto doesn't have feelings.
0: Now, Kira, dogs have feelings, just like you and me.
1: Pluto is a planet, Uncle Chad. It's not a dog.
0: I thought you said it wasn't.
2: If I could interrupt this riveting conversation, we're now approaching the heliopause.
0: Ah, the heliopause! Love the heliopause!
2: Do you know what the heliopause is, Captain?
0: Sure! It's a roadside restaurant just south of Hamilton Spaceport. They do a mean pangalactic gargle blaster. I didn't know they had branches out this far, though.
2: This heliopause, Captain, is where the solar wind, that is, the particles coming from the sun, meet the particles coming from interstellar space. It is, basically, the end of the solar system.
0: And beyond that?
2: The final frontier.
1: The black.
0: Infinity. And beyond.
2: The rest of space, which makes even the huge distance we've traveled look tiny. Not many things come out here. In fact, we should be getting close to the very first thing that did.
1: There's a signal ahead, Captain! Looks like Voyager, the first man-made object to leave the solar system.
0: Over 200 years old and still flying. Pull us alongside, Carl.
1: Wow, it's bigger than I thought.
0: It would fill the average living room. And there's that pesky blown light bulb. Just let me get that with the robotic arm. And done! Continue on your way, Voyager, wherever that way may be.
1: It's a great big universe.

0: it, Uncle Chad?
1: It sure is, Kira. I hope we get to see some more of it one day. But for now, Carl, let's turn around and head back to that pale blue dot.
2: You mean Earth?
1: That's right. The most beautiful planet in the universe. I'm sure we'll be back out here again someday, but for now it's time to head home. I hope you enjoyed your trip, Kira.
0: It was amazing, Uncle Chad. I only hope I get to drive my own spaceship one day.
1: Well, hey, why don't you fly us home?
2: Oh, dear.
1: Grab the sticky thing.
0: What about that thing?
1: Moves the ship.
0: Right.
1: So you push it that way to go that way.
0: Whoa!
1: No, not too hard, not too hard. Okay.
0: Okay.
1: Head for that blue dot. That's Earth. No, wait, that's Neptune.
0: No.

0: That's the final episode in this series of Chad Awesome Sauce and the Voyage to Voyager. If you'd like to hear another series, maybe with Chad and Kira going on another space adventure, please let us know. And what we'll do is we'll ask our friends at New Zealand On Air if they'd like to help us. So to let us know if you want more Chad Awesome Sauce, email susie@susie.co.nz. Thank you very much.
1: Fun facts.
2: Fun facts.
1: Fun facts.
3: And today, fun facts are about spacecraft. As suggested by 7-year-old Amelia, who wants to be an astronaut when she grows up. How cool is that? Okay, fun fact one. The first astronaut was a dog. His name was Laika, and he went into space on the spacecraft Sputnik way back in 1957. That's even before Trevor was born. The first human in space was Yuri Gagarin in 1961. Since then, about 650 people have been to space. Wow! Fun fact two. From 1981 to 2011, NASA ran the famous space shuttles, which went into space like a rocket and landed like a plane. It was very clever because they could reuse most of the spacecraft for the next journey. Fun fact three. This is the question astronauts get asked the most. How do you go to the toilet in space? Well, apparently, liquids are kept, purified, and reused as drinking water. And solids? Well, with no gravity, you don't really want a poo floating around, do you? So apparently the toilet on a spacecraft has a gentle vacuum which sucks the solids into a bag and seals it so it doesn't float around the cabin. Imagine that. Oh, no, don't.
1: Fun facts.
2: Fun facts.
1: Fun facts.
0: Now that Chad Awesome Sauce has finished, we're also finished with the space fun facts, and we'll have some very different fun facts next week. If you've got any ideas for fun facts, please let us know. susie@susie.co.nz.
2: Hey, Susie.
3: Yes, Phil?
2: Which astronaut wears the biggest helmet?
3: Oh, I don't know. Which astronaut wears the biggest helmet?
2: The one with the biggest head.
3: Very good.
0: Coming soon on Susie and Friends, music from Anika Moore, an energetic song from Karen O'Leary's band, Fun and Funner. 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

0: Okay.
1: Well, where are you going?
0: No, stick by say.
1: I want to put it to your trauma.
0: See ya. Wouldn't want to be ya.
1: Ah, Ashley, I'm going to eat you all up. Because I'm a dummy from Beha. Ah, song's going on a little bit too long now. Ah, in the ear.
2: 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This is Susie and Friends, Aotearoa's favourite kids show, and we've had some emails and messages.
3: 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Kia ora to Lewis and Micah. Hi to the Miller Barton whānau, and hello to Elias and Molly. Hi to Aisha, and to 9-year-old Charlotte and the Amu family. And a special hello to Paulie, who said he loves hearing the kids with jokes. Thanks, Paulie. We love that you love Susie and Friends. Thanks for joining in.
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3: 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I was a part of the show over 30 years ago, and now we have a brand new version of the show. It's so exciting, and I can't wait to sing and dance and have some fun with you. Can you say the name of the channel with me? Say, You and Me NZ. You and Me NZ. You and Me NZ. You and Me NZ. 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

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This is perfect for jumping. It's by Karen O'Leary's band Fun and Funner, and it's called Jump, Jump, Rock and Roll.

0: It's Susie and Friends with me, Susie Cato. Kia ora e hoa. And that's Fun and Funner. And Jump Jump, Rock and Roll. Love that song.
1: Me too. Love it. Hey, it is time to do the draw now for last week's competition.
0: Yes, it is. The prize was a You and Me t-shirt in your size to celebrate the brand new series of You and Me going live on our YouTube channel, You and Me NZ, this weekend. It's just like the original series, with the same hello and goodbye songs, but it's set in a brand new house with lots of new songs and stories and lots of fun. The promotional t-shirt we've created has some very special characters from You and Me. It has sister, brother, baby, and dog. Go and visit our YouTube channel, You and Me NZ, after the show, and you'll see exactly who I'm talking about. I bet your folks will remember them if they watched You and Me when they were little. And to get into the draw to win one of these amazing t-shirts, all we asked you to do was tell us what YouTube channel our new series will screen on. Do you remember what it is? You and Me NZ. You and Me NZ. All the correct entries are in the randomizer, and this week it's Phil's turn to start up the randomizer and find a winner.
2: 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So we're going to go 3, 2, 1, go. Are you ready to count down? Here we go. 3, 2, 1.

0: 1, go!
1: Thanks, Phil. And thanks for the countdown. Did you join in with Phil? If you did, thank you too. Now, in my hand,